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9: Here's your river forecast. A wind advisory continues. Lows dip down to about 46 tonight. Under clear skies, winds out of the northwest 10 to 20 miles an hour. Lots of sunshine outside again tomorrow. High temperatures reach up to 68. Lows level off around 42 tomorrow night. Clear skies. I'm meteorologist Derek Height on 94.9 and 99.1 The River. Currently 7.
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10: Here's your river forecast. A wind advisory continues. Lows dip down to about 46 tonight. Under clear skies, winds out of the northwest 10 to 20 miles an hour. Lots of sunshine outside again tomorrow. High temperatures reach up to 68. Lows level off around 42 tomorrow night. Clear skies. I'm meteorologist Derek Height on 94.9 and 99.1 The River. Right now, it's 68 degrees.
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5: Here's your river forecast. Lows dip down to about 46 tonight under clear skies. Winds out of the northwest, 10 to 15 miles an hour. Ample sunshine expected tomorrow. Daytime highs approaching 68. Tomorrow night, 42. Mainly sunny Thursday with highs in the low 70s. Slight chance of thunderstorms Friday. I'm meteorologist Derek Hite on 94.9 and 99.1 The River. Currently, 66.
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3: Here's your river forecast. 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
4: Here's your river forecast. Lows dip down to about 46 tonight. Under clear skies, winds out of the northwest 10 to 15 miles.

0: miles an hour. Ample sunshine expected tomorrow. Daytime highs approaching 68. Tomorrow night, 42. Mainly sunny Thursday, with highs in the low 70s. Slight chance of thunderstorms Friday. I'm meteorologist Derek Height on 94.9 and 99.1 The River. Currently, 61.
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6: Here's your river forecast. Lows dip down to about 46 tonight under clear skies. Winds out of the northwest 10 to 15 miles an hour. Ample sunshine expected tomorrow. Daytime highs approaching 68. Tomorrow night, 42. Mainly sunny Thursday with highs in the low 70s. Slight chance of thunderstorms Friday. I'm meteorologist Derek Hite on 94.9 and 99.1 The River. Currently...
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8: Here's your river forecast. Lows dip down to about 46 tonight under clear skies. Winds out of the northwest 10 to 15 miles an hour. Ample sunshine expected tomorrow. Daytime highs approaching 68. Tomorrow night, 42. Mainly sunny Thursday, with highs in the low 70s. Slight chance of thunderstorms Friday. I'm meteorologist Eric Height on 94.9 and 99.1 The River. Right now, it's 59 degrees.
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2: Here's your river forecast. Mainly clear tonight with lows around 46. Northwesterly winds 8 to 15 miles an hour. Tomorrow, 68. Tomorrow night, lows level off around 41. Mainly sunny Thursday with daytime highs approaching 72. 82, slight chance of thunderstorms Friday. I'm meteorologist Derek Height on 94.9 and 99.1 The River. Right now, it's 57 degrees.
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5: Here's your river forecast. Mainly clear tonight with lows around 46. Northwesterly winds 8 to 15 miles an hour. Tomorrow, 68. Tomorrow night, lows level off around 41. Mainly sunny Thursday with daytime highs approaching 72. 82, slight chance of thunderstorms Friday. I'm meteorologist Derek Height on 94.9 and 99.1 The River. Right now, it's 57 degrees.
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3: Here's your river forecast. Mainly clear tonight with lows around 46. Northwesterly winds 8 to 15 miles an hour. Tomorrow, 68. Tomorrow night, lows level off around 41. Mainly sunny Thursday with daytime highs approaching 72. 82, slight chance of thunderstorms Friday. I'm meteorologist Derek Height on 94.9 and 99.1 The River. Right now, it's 57 degrees.
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2: 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The bingo event is coming up on May 29th at the Waukon High School cafeteria from 5 until 8. Prizes will be awarded and bingo cards will be $5 each.
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3: Here's your river forecast. 46 overnight, under mainly clear skies, northwesterly winds 8 to 15 miles an hour. Daytime highs approaching 68. Wednesday, clear skies. Wednesday night, lows level off around 41. Low 70s Thursday, low 80s Friday, with a slight chance of thunderstorms. I'm meteorologist Derek Hite on 94.9 and 99.1 The River. Currently, it's 57 degrees.
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1: Here's your river forecast. 46 overnight, under mainly clear skies, northwesterly winds 8 to 15 miles an hour. Daytime highs approaching 68. Wednesday, clear skies. Wednesday night, lows level off around 41. Low 70s Thursday, low 80s Friday, with a slight chance of thunderstorms. I'm meteorologist Derek Hite on 94.9 and 99.1 The River. Right now, 55.
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0: Here's your updated forecast brought to you by Quickstar, supporting local weather and communities across the state. Lows dip down to about 46
1: overnight
0: under mainly clear skies.
1: Northwesterly winds 8 to 15 miles an hour.
0: Bright sunshine expected
1: Wednesday.
0: Daytime highs approaching 68. Lows around 41. Wednesday night, clear skies. I'm meteorologist Derek Hite on 94.9 and 99.1 The River. Currently, it's 55 degrees.
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3: Overnight,
2: under mainly clear skies,
3: northwesterly winds
2: 8 to 15 miles an hour. Bright sunshine expected.
3: Wednesday,
2: daytime highs approaching 68. Lows around 41. Wednesday night, clear skies. I'm meteorologist Derek Height on 94.9 and 99.1 The River. Currently, it's 52 degrees.
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3: Here's your updated forecast brought to you by Quick Start, supporting local weather in communities across the state. Lows dip down to about 46 overnight, under mainly clear skies, northwesterly winds 8 to 15 miles an hour. Bright sunshine expected Wednesday, daytime highs approaching 68, lows around 41. Wednesday night, clear skies. I'm meteorologist Derek Hite on 94.9 and 99.1 The River. Right now, 54.
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2: 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Lows dip down to about 46
3: overnight
2: under mainly clear skies.
3: Northwesterly winds 8 to 15 miles an hour.
2: Bright sunshine expected
3: Wednesday.
2: Daytime highs approaching 68. Lows around 41. Wednesday night, clear skies. I'm meteorologist Derek Hite on 94.9 and 99.1 The River. Currently, it's 52 degrees.
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2: Here's your river forecast. Lows dip down to about 46 overnight under mainly clear skies. Northwest winds 8 to 15 miles an hour. Clear skies Wednesday. Highs around 68. Wednesday night, lows level off around 41. Low 70s Thursday. Low 80s Friday with a slight chance for showers. I'm meteorologist Derek Height on 94.9 and 99.1 The River. Currently, it's 52 degrees.
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0: Here's your river forecast. Lows dip down to about 46 overnight under mainly clear skies. Northwest winds 8 to 15 miles an hour. Clear skies Wednesday, highs around 68. Wednesday night, lows level off around 41. Low 70s Thursday, low 80s Friday, with a slight chance for showers. I'm meteorologist Derek Height on 94.9 and 99.1 The River. Currently, it's 52 degrees.
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1: Here's your river forecast. Partly cloudy overnight with lows around 46. Northwest winds 8 to 15 miles an hour. Clear skies Wednesday 68. Lows around 41 Wednesday night. Low 70s Thursday. Low 80s Friday with a slight chance of rain showers. I'm meteorologist Derek Height on 94.9 and 99.1 The River. Currently, it's 50 degrees.
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0: here's your river forecast. Partly cloudy overnight with lows around 46. Northwest winds 8 to 15 miles an hour. Clear skies Wednesday 68. Lows around 41 Wednesday night. Low 70s Thursday. Low 80s Friday with a slight chance of rain showers. I'm meteorologist Derek Height on 94.9 and 99.1 The River. Currently, it's 50 degrees.
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3: Here's your river forecast. Partly cloudy overnight with lows around 46. Northwest winds 8 to 15 miles an hour. Clear skies Wednesday, 68. Lows around 41 Wednesday night. Low 70s Thursday. Low 80s Friday with a slight chance of rain showers. I'm meteorologist Derek Height on 94.9 and 99.1 The River. Currently, it's 50.
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2: Here's your river forecast. High of 68 today, under clear skies, northwesterly winds 10 to 15 miles an hour. Tonight, 41. Mainly clear tomorrow, 73. Slight chance of rain showers Friday with highs in the low 80s. Slight chance of thunderstorms and highs in the mid 80s on Saturday. I'm meteorologist Derek Height on 94.9 and 99.1 The River. Right now, it's 48 degrees.
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0: 94.9 and 99.1 The River. Later on this morning, we will have Bob Schmidt in the studio talking about rummage along the river, which is coming up here this Friday and Saturday in many area towns in Wisconsin, across the Mississippi there, and up in the hills, and many great rummage sales, garage sales going on this Friday and Saturday. So we'll find out what that's all about if you haven't ever gone to it. 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
1: More dairy products and more money? I'm Larry Lee with the Brownfield Dairy Update. The USDA's May supply and demand report predicts higher milk production, more domestic use of dairy products, and more imports and exports. That report released Tuesday says the U.S. dairy herd is stable, even though it's around 200,000 more cows than a year ago. Production per cow is also supposed to rise. The price forecasts for cheese, non-fat dry milk, and whey are higher compared to April, but butter price projections are lower. The Class 3 milk price projection for this year was raised on increased cheese and whey prices. The Class 4 price also went up. USDA is expecting higher non-fat dry milk prices will offset lower butter prices. The all milk price for 2026 is now set at $21.25 per hundredweight. The price for cheese and butter in 2027 is expected to rise. Whey and non-fat dry milk prices are expected to fall next year. As a result, the Class 3 price is expected to go higher and the Class 4 price lower in 2027, with the all milk price in 2027 expected to drop to $20.95 per hundredweight. USDA is also expecting commercial milk exports and imports next year to go up. Cash dairy prices were mostly steady on Tuesday at the Chicago Mercantile Exchange. Dry whey remained unchanged at 70 cents, no sales recorded. 40-pound cheese blocks went up 0.75 cents to 163, seven sales there. Cheese barrels remained unchanged at 160 and no sales. Butter unchanged at 164.5, 25 sales were recorded on the butter market. Non-fat dry milk stayed unchanged at 228.5, but no sales. I'm Larry Lee with the Brownfield Dairy Update. Find more market information online at Brownfield Ag News.
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0: 94.9 and 99.1, the River, the Hesper Lutheran Church holding a garage sale beginning tomorrow. And they'll have that each day until Saturday at the church. All the proceeds will be used for church improvements. Again, Hesper Lutheran Church. If you want to get some great deals, garage sales Thursday, Friday, and Saturday at the church.
1: 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I'm Tim Fisher. We'll start with men's college basketball, where the Iowa Hawkeyes now know their conference opponents for the upcoming 26-27 season. Iowa will play three teams in home-and-home matchups, Nebraska, Ohio State, and Wisconsin. Single-play matchups at Carver Hawkeye Arena against Indiana, Maryland, Minnesota, Michigan State, Oregon, Penn State, and Washington. And single plays on the road at Illinois, Michigan, Northwestern, Purdue, Rutgers, UCLA, and USC. On the minor league baseball last night, AAA, the Iowa Cubs dropped the opener of their series in Nashville to the Sounds by the final count of 9-3. Class A in the Midwest League, Quad Cities falls at Lansing by the final count of 7-4. The Cedar Rapids Colonels picked up a 3-2 victory over Fort Wayne in their series opener last night. I'm Tim Fisher, Radio Iowa Sports.
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7: Here's your river forecast. High of 68 today, under clear skies, northwesterly winds 10 to 15 miles an hour. Tonight, 41. Mainly clear tomorrow, 73. Slight chance of rain showers Friday with highs in the low 80s. Slight chance of thunderstorms and highs in the mid 80s on Saturday. I'm meteorologist Derek Height on 94.9 and 99.1 The River. Right now, it's 48 degrees.
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0: There you go. That's for John listening, the number one Rolling Stones fan, at least in Iowa. Maybe one of the top, I don't know, 10 in the United States. Rolling Stones, Fool to Cry. It's Wednesday. Don't cry, because I've got more great songs next on 94.9 and 99.1 The River.
1: This is Agribusiness Matters on the Iowa Agribusiness Radio Network. I'm Mark Magnuson. The United States House of Representatives will vote on year-round E15 legislation this week. We will hear more from United States Senator Chuck Grassley about the legislation's chances in the House and the path forward if it passes in the House next.
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1: United States Senator Chuck Grassley, Republican from Iowa, was asked about year-round E15 legislation's chances of passing in the House this week.
7: I had a previous call with another journalist and said, did I hear that there might be efforts by big oil to delay or stop it? I don't think they'll try to defeat it, but if they could get talked people into delaying it, it's the same thing happening. And I didn't hear that, but since another journalist heard it, I think you could put some legitimacy into those rumors.
1: Grassley also discusses what the next step for that legislation would be if it makes its way through the House and to the Senate.
7: I think it's kind of a process in the Senate that we won't get a separate E15 bill up like we do in the House of Representatives, where they have a rules committee and they can limit debate and they can limit the amendments. The Senate, it's going to have to be part of a bigger bill.
1: Senator Grassley also details the timeline for the Senate and how it will affect legislation this year.
7: I'm just telling you that time is short this year, being an election year, and not a lot of spare time with all the important pieces of legislation coming up.
1: You've been listening to Agribusiness Matters on the Iowa Agribusiness Radio Network.
0: 94.9, 99.1, The River. Good morning. We are KDHK, HD2, Decorah, and KDEC, 1240 AM, Decorah. Tri-State forecast and local news in about 2 minutes. Let's find out what's going on around the state of Iowa.
8: This is Radio Iowa. The Des Moines suburb of Johnston is being named as the new global headquarters for Vylor, a seed and plant genetics company being spun off from Corteva Agriscience, formerly Pioneer. Corteva, which has about 3,000 employees in Iowa, announced the split last fall. Johnston Mayor Paula Derenfeld says state and local leaders immediately started lobbying for Johnston to be Vylor's new home base. Nearly 300 people shared personal stories as part of the Plant the Headquarters Here campaign.
9: Worked very hard to, you know, put the best arguments forward for having them bring the seed company back home, and so we couldn't be more excited about the news.
8: Pioneer was founded in Johnston a century ago. Governor Kim Reynolds says Vylor's roots are in Iowa, and our state will also be the foundation for its future. The company's new CEO says they're proud to build on the long history of innovation in Iowa and to work alongside farmers to feed and fuel the world. This is Radio Iowa.
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0: Darren Swenson checking in with us now, or we're checking in with him, one of the two. 7 o'clock local news on the river.
11: Authorities were called to the AgriStar meatpacking plant in Postville shortly after 2 a.m. this morning on a report of a fire. Authorities say the fire started in a boiler room, mechanical room located in the plant, and was contained to that area by fire crews. No injuries were reported. Assisting at the scene were the Postville Fire Department, Postville Ambulance Service, Decorah Fire Department, Luena Fire Department, MFL Ambulance Service, Castalia Fire Department, Claremont Fire Department, Claremont Ambulance Service, Postville Police Department, Allamakee County Sheriff's Office, Allamakee County Emergency Management, and Alliant Energy and Black Hills Energy. The weather was dry and Iowa farmers were able to get a lot of seed into the ground this past week. Radio Iowa's Dar Danielson reports.
12: The USDA crop report says there were 6.5 days suitable for field work last week, the longest stretch we've seen so far this spring. Corn planting moved from 42% to 72% complete. It is now even with last year and ahead of the 5-year average by 9%. Soybean planting is also now even with last year at 60% planted. That's 12% above the 5-year average. The report shows 19% of the corn has already emerged and 7% of the beans have popped out of the ground. Radio Iowa, I'm Dar Danielson.
11: Even with gas prices in Iowa well over $4 a gallon, a survey finds most motorists are simply resigning themselves to paying more to fill the tank, and they won't let it foil their Memorial Day weekend plans. Brian Ortner, spokesman for AAA Iowa, says projections for the holiday ahead indicate slightly fewer motorists will be traveling 50 miles or more from home compared to last year.
13: It's a little lower than we saw in 2025. But not much. Air travel dropped a little bit as well from 2025 numbers. But when you look at the other forms of travel, which is bus, trains, or cruises, we are up in our region and set it a new record with 406,000 folks opting to take those other forms of travel.
11: A recent hantavirus outbreak on a cruise ship has generated a great deal of news and concerns, but Ortner says based on the numbers he's seeing, it's not keeping Iowans from booking cruises of their own, as cruises remain exceptionally popular.
13: They are affordable. The itineraries are ideal for short trips, and they're all-inclusive. Which makes it a very attractive option, especially if you're going in large groups. Seeing those numbers increase as we have, and again, setting a new record for the region, show that cruises, specifically Alaskan cruises, are on the rise.
11: Gas prices in Iowa are the highest they've been in 4 years, and some analysts project it could be before 2027 before we see pre-Iran war pump prices. Ortner says it's very difficult to project how long it may take to bring prices down once hostilities cease.
13: The decrease in those prices won't happen overnight. That's the unfortunate reality of fuel costs. There's a saying out there that you may have heard that when it comes to fuel costs, they shoot up like a rocket and fall like a feather. Even when things start to get back to normal, there's still a process to adjust to where we would like things to be.
11: AAA says the average price for a gallon of gas in Iowa today is $4.19. That's $1.31 higher compared to this date a year ago. And Iowa Secretary of State Paul Pate is reminding Iowans to make a plan to participate in June's primary election. Iowans can begin casting ballots for the 2026 primary election today. The date marks the first day of Iowa's absentee period and the first day Iowans can vote in-person absentee at their local county election office. Today is also the first day county auditors can mail absentee ballots to those who have requested them. Written application for mailed absentee ballots must be received by the county auditor's office no later than 5 p.m. on May 18th. Marked absentee ballots must be returned to the county auditor's office by the time polls close on election day, June 2nd at 8 p.m. The United States Postal Service encourages voters to put their ballot in the mail at least 1 week before Election Day to ensure it arrives on time. With news, I'm Darren Swinson.
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15: Here's your river forecast. High of 68 today, under clear skies, northwesterly winds 10 to 15 miles an hour. Tonight, 41. Mainly clear tomorrow, 73. Slight chance of rain showers Friday, with highs in the low 80s. Slight chance of thunderstorms and highs in the mid 80s on Saturday. I'm meteorologist Derek Height on 94.9 and 99.1 The River. Right now, it's 48 degrees.
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0: won't you hear me? Rona, won't you hear me? Rona, won't you hear me?
1: Well, a study found that 84% of adults struggle to open childproof packaging on medicines. And, many of us actually getting a headache from trying to open the headache medicine. It's the river.

0: Super Tramp from 94.9 and 99.1 The River. Will talk about messy homes or clean homes coming up here in just a bit. And then next hour, we will have Bob Schmidt joining us talking about rummage along the river. So get ready for that if you're a big fan of rummage sales. And yeah, they're happening this Friday and Saturday all along and near the Mississippi River in Wisconsin, up and down and kind of up in the hills and different towns. But Bob joining us from Ferryville here in about an hour on the river.
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2: The San Antonio Spurs lead their NBA playoff second round series 3-2 after beating Minnesota 126-97. Victor Wembanyama with 27 points, 17 rebounds. The game was tied in the third quarter. Game six is Friday at Minnesota. Daryl Morey is out as 76ers team president. In the WNBA expansion, Portland won its first game 98-96 over New York on a putback at the buzzer. In the NHL playoffs late game, Vegas won in overtime against Anaheim 3-2 to go up 3-2 in the series. And in another second rounder, Buffalo evened things at 2 games apiece, winning at Montreal 3-2. In late night baseball, the Giants handed the rival Dodgers a fourth straight loss 6-2. Milwaukee won its fifth straight, beating San Diego 6-4. In 10 innings, Tampa Bay a 7-6 winner at the Toronto Blue Jays.
3: High school baseball from last night. It was Mabel Canton over Schaefer Academy 17-5. Spring Grove defeated Houston 17-10. Lewiston Altura 14. Fillmore Central Lanesboro 0. And La Crescent Hoka defeated Caledonia 8-2. Softball, Houston knocked off Spring Grove 10-0. Lewiston Altura over Fillmore Central Lanesboro 9-1. And Caledonia defeated La Crescent Hoka 3-0. Boys soccer from last night, North Fayette Valley knocked off Waverly Showrock 2-1. Girls soccer, MFL Marmac over Prairie du Chien 3-0. And in girls golf from last night, Lanesboro Mabel Canton knocked off Stewartville 192-205. Addison McCabe for Lanesboro Mabel Canton was the medalist, shooting a 39. Postseason boys golf will get underway today with sectional play. The 3A sectionals will take place at West Delaware with Decorah and Waukon competing. The 2A sectionals at Pleasant Valley will have North Fayette Valley, Postville, MFL, Marmac, New Hampton, and Crestwood competing. And in the Class 1A sectionals at Turkey Valley, South Wind and Turkey Valley will be involved. The top three teams and the top two individuals not involving the top three teams will qualify for the district meet next week. That's a look at sports for a Tuesday morning. I'm Darren Swenson.
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12: Here's your river forecast. High of 68 today, under clear skies, northwesterly winds 10 to 15 miles an hour. Tonight, 41. Mainly clear tomorrow, 73. Slight chance of rain showers Friday, with highs in the low 80s. Slight chance of thunderstorms and highs in the mid 80s on Saturday. I'm meteorologist Derek Height on 94.9 and 99.1 The River. Right now, it's 48 degrees.
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0: Taylor Dane from 94.9, 99.1, The River. The other day, probably a week ago, I had to buy a new pair of shoes. Yeah, my shoes, they were pretty wore out.
1: We're so careful about the way we look. You don't know what we go through when we get dressed. We have to match a necklace, earrings, bracelet, ring, handbag, nail polish, shoes. Guys, you have one thing. You have a belt, and you still miss a loop. And my husband, he won't buy anything. The only way I can get him to buy pants, I have to send him shopping without them. And he never buys shoes, but men, you don't buy shoes. And I don't mean sneakers. I mean shoes. And I don't mean black sneakers. We're not stupid, those still aren't shoes. You have one pair of shoes for your whole life. And when they wear out, you get them resold. What's it like in there? Do you know what women do when our shoes wear out? We don't know. It's never happened.
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0: Dan Fogelberg from the River, 94.9 and 99.1. I'm Josh Blake, and reading here, a new survey says that messy homes are quietly eating away at our free time. Yeah, among 2,000 adults, people reported missing about two fun events in the past 3 months, avoiding hosting guests twice, and even having two household arguments, all because of clutter. Yeah, declutter. Maybe have a rummage sale, right? Or donate items to one of the places that takes them. About 64% said they can truly relax until they can't truly relax until everything's clean. You know, get the garage cleaned out or the living room. 69% described cleaning as a never-ending task. On average, people lose about 6 hours a week to doing household chores, from laundry to mopping, leaving many feeling exhausted and short on downtime, you know, just kind of hanging out, relaxing. And 7 in 10 said that adulthood is less fun than they expected, with only about 4 hours of personal time a day. So, also some other info, 18% of the average person's year is spent on free time. 15% struggle to find any extra time for life that they imagined. 49% need 30 minutes or more just to mentally prepare to do, to mop the floor, believe it or not.
1: Corn, soybeans, and wheat all running higher yet this morning. This is Market Matters on the Iowa Agribusiness Radio Network. I'm Dustin Huffman. Front month corn futures right now running anywhere from 1 to 2 cents higher. Soybeans running anywhere from 3 to 8 cents higher. We'll run down those numbers here very soon. Yesterday we saw corn rise almost about 5 cents in July. Soybeans were up almost 14. Wheat was up 45 cents. It was report day, and the USDA delivered quite a bullish report for wheat futures. It's estimated the U.S. 26 wheat crop season is at the lowest it's been in 54 years. That sent the market limit up for the session. Wheat's rally carried corn higher, despite the USDA being neutral to bearish for the crop. The new crop soybean futures hit a new high close for 26, as the record trend yield needed to reach for 26 production expectations. Separately, this week's optimism of the U.S.-China trade summit has traders buying until they hear anything that tells them not to. The market will move on trade to headline news for the trade summit in China, and today we're also going to expect the vote on nationwide year-round E15 sales in the House. Speaking of ethanol, the EIA is also showing steady weekly production coming up here in the numbers today. The Dow right now is trading down 102 points. European markets are higher. Asian markets are higher as well. Livestock side, cattle futures opened higher and then moved higher before liquidation was triggered and futures fell back. Positive news was overshadowed by profit-taking, and hog futures fell, taking back gains on Monday and then some. Opening cattle calls are going to be steady to lower. Hogs look to be higher. We'll be back with the numbers next.
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1: July corn up 1 3/4 at 481 3/4. December new crop up 1 3/4 at 503 3/4. July beans up 3 cents at 1229 3/4. November new crop up 3.5 at 1208 1/2. Soybean meal up $3.10 at 331.50. Soy oil up 6 cents, 75.42. Chicago wheat up 3.5 at 682 1/2. Kansas winter wheat 18 cents higher at 749 1/4. Kansas spring wheat up 3/4 at 733 3/4. Minneapolis spring wheat up 8 cents at 732. That's Market Matters. I'm Dustin Huffman reporting.
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1: I pledge allegiance to the flag of the United States of America and to the republic for which it stands, one nation, under God, indivisible, with liberty and justice for all.
2: This is Radio Iowa. The seed and plant genetics company Vylor is picking the Des Moines suburb of Johnston for its new global headquarters. Vylor, a spinoff from Corteva, was founded in Johnston a century ago as Pioneer. Johnston Mayor Paula Derenfeld.
3: We have the facilities here. We have the workforce here. It's something that we live and breathe every day. And we were so passionate about the seed company coming back home again.
2: Corteva has about 3,000 employees based in Iowa. Damage is being assessed after fire broke out this morning at the AgriStar meat and poultry plant in Postville. Multiple fire crews from area departments responded. There are no injuries reported. The DNR confirms the sighting of a rare newborn white fawn on the Indian Hills Community College campus in Ottumwa. Wildlife officials urge the public to enjoy the site from a distance. They assure the fawn is not abandoned and needs space to ensure its well-being. 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
6: Authorities were called to the AgriStar meatpacking plant in Postville shortly after 2 a.m. this morning on a report of a fire. Authorities say the fire started in a boiler room, mechanical room located in the plant, and was contained to that area by fire crews. No injuries were reported. Assisting at the scene were the Postville Fire Department, Postville Ambulance Service, Decorah Fire Department, Luena Fire Department, MFL Ambulance Service, Castalia Fire Department, Claremont Fire Department, Claremont Ambulance Service, Postville Police Department, Allamakee County Sheriff's Office, Allamakee County Emergency Management, and Alliant Energy and Black Hills Energy. The weather was dry and Iowa farmers were able to get a lot of seed into the ground this past week. Radio Iowa's Dar Danielson reports.
7: The USDA crop report says there were 6.5 days suitable for field work last week, the longest stretch we've seen so far this spring. Corn planting moved from 42% to 72% complete. It is now even with last year and ahead of the 5-year average by 9%. Soybean planting is also now even with last year at 60% planted. That's 12% above the 5-year average. The report shows 19% of the corn has already emerged and 7% of the beans have popped out of the ground. Radio Iowa, I'm Dar Danielson.
6: Even with gas prices in Iowa well over $4 a gallon, a survey finds most motorists are simply resigning themselves to paying more to fill the tank, and they won't let it foil their Memorial Day weekend plans. Brian Ortner, spokesman for AAA Iowa, says projections for the holiday ahead indicate slightly fewer motorists will be traveling 50 miles or more from home compared to last year.
8: It's a little lower than we saw in 2025, but not much. Air travel dropped a little bit as well from 2025 numbers, but when you look at the other forms of travel, which is bus, trains, or cruises, We are up in our region and set it a new record with 406,000 folks opting to take those other forms of travel.
6: A recent hantavirus outbreak on a cruise ship has generated a great deal of news and concerns, but Ortner says based on the numbers he's seeing, it's not keeping Iowans from booking cruises of their own, as cruises remain exceptionally popular.
8: They are affordable. The itineraries are ideal for short trips, and they're all-inclusive. Which makes it a very attractive option, especially if you're going in large groups. Seeing those numbers increase as we have, and again, setting a new record for the region, show that cruises, specifically Alaskan cruises, are on the rise.
6: Gas prices in Iowa are the highest they've been in 4 years, and some analysts project it could be before 2027 before we see pre-Iran war pump prices. Ortner says it's very difficult to project how long it may take to bring prices down once hostilities cease.
8: The decrease in those prices won't happen overnight. That's the unfortunate reality of fuel costs. There's a saying out there that you may have heard that when it comes to fuel costs, they shoot up like a rocket and fall like a feather. Even when things start to get back to normal, there's still a process to adjust to where we would like things to be.
6: AAA says the average price for a gallon of gas in Iowa today is $4.19. That's $1.31 higher compared to this date a year ago. And Iowa Secretary of State Paul Pate is reminding Iowans to make a plan to participate in June's primary election. Iowans can begin casting ballots for the 2026 primary election today. The date marks the first day of Iowa's absentee period and the first day Iowans can vote in-person absentee at their local county election office. Today is also the first day county auditors can mail absentee ballots to those who have requested them. Written application for mailed absentee ballots must be received by the county auditor's office no later than 5 p.m. on May 18th. Marked absentee ballots must be returned to the county auditor's office by the time polls close on election day, June 2nd at 8 p.m. The United States Postal Service encourages voters to put their ballot in the mail at least 1 week before Election Day to ensure it arrives on time. With news, I'm Darren Swenson.
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0: 84 of Cedar Falls, formerly of Cresco, will be on Friday morning, 11 o'clock at Emmanuel Lutheran Church in Cresco. Visitation will begin at 9:30 at the church and continue until the time of the service. Schmelzer Funeral Home in Cresco is handling the arrangements for Molly Myron, 84 of Cedar Falls.
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7: Here's your river forecast. Ample sunshine expected today, with daytime highs approaching 68. Northerly winds 10 to 15 miles an hour. Clear skies again tonight. Lows dip down to about 41. Daytime highs approaching 73. Tomorrow, mainly sunny. Slight chance for showers Friday. Slight chance for storms on Saturday. I'm meteorologist Derek Kite on 94.9 and 99.1 The River. 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

Coming up here shortly, in about 20, 25 minutes, we'll talk with Bob Schmidt from Ferryville about rummage along the river and where you can find some great deals, some great buys, and a fun couple of days of rummage sales. That coming up here on the river. Here's Leo Sayer.

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On the way here after ABBA, we'll talk with Bob Schmidt from Ferryville about Rummage Along the River. 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

0: All right, it's that time of the year for Rummage Along the River. It's 70 miles of garage sales, and if you love garage sales, Bob Schmidt from Ferryville Tourism, explain what it is if a person's never partaked.
1: Well, you know, if you've never been a part of the 70-mile rummage sale along the Rummage Along the River, you are missing out, Josh. I know that you've done it in the past, found some great deals,
0: yeah.
1: I have as well. There's 70 miles of rummage sales all along the mighty Mississippi River. It's happening this weekend, Friday and Saturday, from 8 to 4 both days. And I'm guessing that some people may even have a sale into Sunday, but I would just mostly count on Friday and Saturday for the sale. But there are cities in here, in Wisconsin, from Stoddard all the way down to pretty much to Lynxville.
0: Right.
1: Mount Sterling, Eastman. I mean, it just keeps going and going.
0: Yep, absolutely. There's a website, too, and there are maps available, I think.
1: Yes, sir. RummageAlongTheRiver.com. You go there, you can find the home page that'll tell you just basically the information I gave you to begin with. But then there's also a map there where you can click on that, and you can see there are hundreds of rummage sales. You can get a printed one from many different places around. Village Hall in Stoddard, the Zip Stop in Genoa, DeSoto at the Pronto Station, Ferryville Cheese and More to pick up at here in Ferryville. Lynxville has it at the Doghouse, Seneca at Greener's Corner and Johnson's One Stop. So you can pick it up two places there. Mount Sterling as well at the Kickapoo Orchard. Chris's Kitchen in Eastman and the Meat Locker. And in Victory, you can pick it up at the Greenhouse. But going through and looking at the list here, Josh, I'm just amazed by some of the things that you can find. As a matter of fact, one of the funniest ones that I saw was the Junk and Disorderly Man Sale.
0: Nice.
1: The Junk and Disorderly Man Sale.
0: Wow.
1: That's happening at Reinke Brothers right here on Main Street in Ferryville, where you can get a whole bunch of things there for a great deal. Plus, there was a line on their ad. I'm going to see if I can try to find it here. that I thought was pretty hilarious. But it basically, let's see. There's duck decoys, bring your wallet, and it says not your wife because she won't like the things that you buy at the man sale to hang up in your house.
0: that's hilarious, but true.
1: Yeah.
0: Uh-huh.
1: Oh, yeah, I know. I know. I've got a garage full of stuff that isn't allowed in the house.
0: Uh-huh. That's same with me. I have stuff that I keep at work because she's like, you know, get this out of the house. There's like a crate full of cables and connectors. She says, throw those things out. I said, I might need them.
1: Yeah, I might need them. And then they change everything on us, and then it's like, well, that probably won't work on any of the equipment that I have anymore.
0: But, exactly.
1: You know what we should do is we should get all the old radio people from the area, from the Seven Rivers region.
0: Yeah.
1: We all should get together, bring all of our old radio stuff and sell it. I bet you that we probably all have the same stuff.
0: Oh, I bet we do, too. Have kind of a flea market type thing.
1: Absolutely.
0: Or like a swap. You know, the ham radio people do that.
1: Yeah, the only Hammond going around with me is a ham sandwich.
0: Well, there you go, ham and
1: so
0: cheese.
1: So, are you a big fan of rummage sales?
0: Yeah, absolutely. I mean, I probably don't go to as many as I should, but growing up, my late grandmother on my mom's side, her mother, believe it or not, she loved rummage sales. We'd go to La Crosse. We lived in Viroqua at the time. But we go to La Crosse and hit all those, and then she would talk them down on things. She was good at that. She, you know, this whatever it was, pants or a shelf or something, and said, "Oh, it's $2." And
1: yeah,
0: she guaranteed she would talk them down.
1: That's what it's all about, John.
0: Yeah.
1: So my favorite rummage sale story is when I was in high school, my parents used to do rummage sales. That was part of their Saturday date day. They'd go out for breakfast, and then they'd hit up rummage sales. And I remember my mom brought some really nice pants. You know, they're really cool pants. I wore them to school.
0: Sure.
1: And one of the cute girls in school goes, "Hey, my brother had pants just like that they sold at a rummage sale."
0: Were they corduroy?
1: Yes, they were, because that was the cool pants to wear back in the 70s.
0: Yeah,
1: you wear those now, though, you're going to get beat up.
0: I had them. Well, they made noise, you know, when you walk.
1: Oh, yeah.
0: It was kind of cool.
1: Well, as a big guy like myself, every time I walk, I make noise.
0: Yeah. I hate to throw this in, but I quit eating Rice Krispies.
1: All right, and the reason for that?
0: Because they'd, you know, my body would make all those noises.
1: Oh, yeah, because of eating them. The snap, crackle, and pop.
0: Yeah. So I'm done with that.
1: Yeah, absolutely. Hey, I do have to mention a couple of people, though, that are sponsors of this. The 70 Miles of Rummage Sales with the Rummage Along the River, sponsored in part by Riverbank. We've got there's locations all over the place here, plus travelwisconsin.com.
0: Yeah.
1: So you can, if you can visit those people, that'd be great. And you can check out our Facebook group. We've got a Facebook post on Rummage Along the River, or you can go to rummagealongtheriver.com. We made it pretty easy, so you just go Rummage Along the River. Throw it into Google, check it out. You'll be able to check it out wherever.
0: Yeah, this is fun, and I think the weather is going to warm up a little bit and be pretty decent here at the end of the week and the weekend. So it's nice that we got that going, too.
1: Absolutely. 70 miles of great sales, Josh, and you could be a part of it. And the cool thing is that there's like I mentioned, there's maps available, and there's a map available on the website. But my guess is that even though there's 100 different rummage sales on the maps here, that because it's going on this weekend, that other people will have pop-up rummage sales along the way.
0: Oh, I'm
1: so
0: sure.
1: Not only are you going to find the deals that you find on the maps, but you're probably going to find some other bargains throughout the communities. Also, for the people that aren't familiar with the different places you can stop and sleep and eat, if you want to, you know, most people that are listening to this, I'm guessing, are local, but there are different places to eat, and those are all listed right on the website as well.
0: Correct, yeah. And, you know, shopping, you get hungry when you shop, so you got to eat.
1: Well, I get person like me, I like to eat all the time, to be honest with you.
0: I'm on that seafood diet.
1: Yeah, you see it and you eat it.
0: Right. unless it's lutefisk, but
1: I've never tried that. I've always wanted
0: I'm
1: to.
0: I'm Norwegian, but
1: I've never had the opportunity to try that.
0: No.
1: Hey, I do want to throw a plug out because I will be working at one of the places on Friday.
0: Sure.
1: So if you happen to be rummage sailing on Friday, stop in and say hi to me. I go by Bartender Bob at the Swing Inn in Ferryville.
0: Yeah.
1: And tell me that you heard this, and I'll hook you up with a free drink. How about that?
0: Nice.
1: Yeah.
0: Yeah, you're a great bartender.
1: Thank you. I appreciate that. Yeah. I appreciate you also getting us on and letting us talk about our Eagle Day that we had a couple of months ago, and then this going on this weekend.
0: Yeah, we love our friends in Ferryville and everybody in Wisconsin. But yeah, Ferryville is a super stop and a super place to maybe spend a weekend. So yeah.
1: Oh, absolutely. And plus the ferry back and forth between Lansing and DeSoto.
0: Mm-hmm.
1: That's it's easy to jump on.
0: Yeah.
1: It's easy to take. They guide you right in. If you haven't taken it before, it's one of the easiest things you can do. And it's basically a free ferry ride across the river for you and your car.
0: Right.
1: And it's a great opportunity for you to check out this side of the river.
0: Yeah, you can sit in your car and listen to this station while you're taking a trip, you know, over to the other side.
1: Absolutely.
0: So, yeah, rummagealongtheriver.com, Bob, and you enjoy the weekend here, and it's always great talking with you.
1: You too, Josh. Thanks a lot. I appreciate you, and I appreciate all you guys and all the stuff that you do for the community. Thank you.
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6: Here's your river forecast. Ample sunshine expected today, with daytime highs approaching 68. Northerly winds 10 to 15 miles an hour. Clear skies again tonight. Lows dip down to about 41. Daytime highs approaching 73. Tomorrow, mainly sunny. Slight chance for showers Friday. Slight chance for storms on Saturday. I'm meteorologist Derek Hite on 94.9 and 99.1 The River. Currently, it's 52 degrees.
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A lot of Americans are pumping the brakes on summer travel this year, apparently. And the reason is no surprise. Money. You know, the gas prices and money. Yeah. Well, 40% of respondents say they won't be taking any trips this summer, mostly because they can't afford it or trying to save and pay down debt. I know people that just can't take off work, or they, maybe they don't want to. Even folks who are traveling are getting way more budget conscious. Shorter trips, cheaper destinations, day trips, and staycations are all on the rise this year. I have some friends that they just do camping at area campsites pretty much all summer long, and that's their vacation. Why not? You know, there's a lot of great campsites, that sort of thing around the tri-state area. And I can just do a vacation that way. Just spread it out through the whole year, each weekend or so. And do it that way. Here's Barbara Streisand on the river.

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7: Here's your river forecast. Ample sunshine expected today, with daytime highs approaching 68. Northerly winds 10 to 15 miles an hour. Clear skies again tonight. Lows dip down to about 41. Daytime highs approaching 73. Tomorrow, mainly sunny. Slight chance for showers Friday. Slight chance for storms on Saturday. I'm meteorologist Derek Hite on 94.9 and 99.1 The River. Currently, it's 52 degrees.
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We'll talk May Beef Month coming up here, where you can win one of six great prizes at the end of May. 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

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And this is May Beef Month, as you know. 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

0: 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And pretty nice day out there today. Look at our weather coming up here after the 9:30 markets. Music just ahead from the Pet Shop Boys.
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0: 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Do you know the largest living structure on Earth? This is the living structure on Earth. Something to think about. I hadn't until now, but it's the Great Barrier Reef. That's right, it's alive. It can be seen from space. I haven't seen it from space, but the reef is made up of billions of tiny coral organisms. So that is, in fact, the largest living structure on Earth, the Great Barrier Reef. It's time for the opening markets.
1: Cash hogs are expected to open unchanged to lower on Wednesday. I'm John Perkins with a Brownfield Market Update. The general call on cash hog business is steady to a dollar lower today, but there could be a firmer undertone at some of those major direct markets. A lot of that's going to depend on how aggressive buyers want to be. It's been it hasn't been a very aggressive week overall to this point, and slaughter continues to run at pretty high levels. The pork carcass cutout value on Tuesday was down $1.46 at $95.52. Yesterday's hog slaughter was estimated at 491,000 head. That's up 3,000 on the week and nearly 8,000 on the year. Box beef was weak. Choice was down 49 cents at $3.90.73. Select beef yesterday was 22 lower at $3.91.27. In Chicago this morning, July beans are up 5. July corn's 2¾ higher. July wheat in Chicago is a quarter cent lower. Soybeans remain optimistic about the face-to-face high-level trade talks with China that are probably going to start any minute now. Corn's waiting for a vote on year-round E15 in the U.S. House that could happen today. Also, the weekly ethanol numbers from the U.S. EIA are out a little bit later this morning, and corn and soybeans continue to watch the U.S. planting pace. Wheat's consolidating. U.S. winter wheat production is going to be a multi-decade low, but that's at least somewhat blunted by the large global supply. While some of the hard red winter region could see rain soon, it's likely too late to do too much. Live cattle are up, feeders are down as they wait for the rest of the week's direct business. Trade so far is generally $3 higher than a week ago on the live basis, but down 2 to 3 for dressed. June live's up $1.82 at $249.52, and August is $1.57 higher at $242.62. With the firm up in corn, August feeders are down 47 at $356.07. And oversold, June hogs are up 12 at $100.55. July is 175 higher at 104.70. Brownfield.
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9: Here's your river forecast. Ample sunshine expected today with daytime highs approaching 68. Northerly winds 10 to 15 miles an hour. Clear skies again tonight. Lows dip down to about 41. Daytime highs approaching 73. Tomorrow, mainly sunny. Slight chance for showers Friday. Slight chance for storms on Saturday. I'm meteorologist Derek Hite on 94.9 and 99.1 The River. Currently, it's 52 degrees.
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0: The River playing the music of your lifetime. Sons of Norway Bake Sale this Saturday from 9 to 11 at the Giants of the Earth Heritage Center, Main Street, Spring Grove. They're going to have some really good Norwegian baked goods, and the coffee will be on as well. This Saturday, 9 to 11, Sons of Norway Bake Sale in Spring Grove.
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0: This is Radio Iowa. The seed and plant genetics company Vylor is picking the Des Moines suburb of Johnston for its new global headquarters. Vylor, a spinoff from Corteva, was founded in Johnston a century ago as Pioneer. Johnston Mayor Paula Derenfeld.
1: We have the facilities here. We have the workforce here. It's something that we live and breathe every day. And we were so passionate about the seed company coming back home again.
0: Corteva has about 3,000 employees based in Iowa. Damage is being assessed after fire broke out this morning at the AgriStar meat and poultry plant in Postville. Multiple fire crews from area departments responded. There are no injuries reported. The DNR confirms the sighting of a rare newborn white fawn on the Indian Hills Community College campus in Ottumwa. Wildlife officials urge the public to enjoy the site from a distance. They assure the fawn is not abandoned and needs space to ensure its well-being. 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
5: With this information update, I'm Dylan Swanson. Minnesota State Patrol says a woman was killed Tuesday morning after being hit by several vehicles in Spring Valley. Authorities say around 5:30 a.m., 67-year-old Melody Ann Ravelli was eastbound crossing Highway 63 when she was struck by multiple vehicles. State Patrol says alcohol did not play a role in the incident. All roads were described as being wet. The Fillmore County Sheriff's Office and the Spring Valley Fire and EMS also assisted at the scene. With this information update, I'm Darren Swanson.
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7: Here's your river forecast. Ample sunshine expected today, with daytime highs approaching 68. Northerly winds 10 to 15 miles an hour. Clear skies again tonight. Lows dip down to about 41. Daytime highs approaching 73. Tomorrow, mainly sunny. Slight chance for showers Friday. Slight chance for storms on Saturday. I'm meteorologist Derek Hite on 94.9 and 99.1 The River. 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

0: This is John Tesh on the River, 94.9 and 99.1 FM. John Tesh with you. It's time to plug you into more intelligence for your life. And check this out. Research shows the more coffee you and I drink, the less effective it is at energizing us. It's called caffeine tolerance. But if you'd rather not drink gallons of coffee to get results, a new study from the International Life Science Institute found an effective solution. You just avoid drinking coffee for one full week.
1: Really?
0: Because for most people, that'll help us reset our bodies, so it's almost like we're getting the benefits of drinking caffeine for the very first time again. Researchers say this is down to how caffeine messes with a neurotransmitter called adenosine, which normally makes us feel sleepy, but every time we consume caffeine, we block some adenosine from ever reaching our brain, which is why we feel more energized. But the more often you block it, the more your brain responds by creating new receptors to absorb it, which causes you to need even more coffee to get results. But the opposite happens when you avoid coffee. Instead of adding new adenosine receptors, your brain sheds them, so your caffeine sensitivity gradually returns to normal levels. This study says most people fully reset to normal within a week. Do you think you could tolerate a reset? Reach out. My email is john@tesh.com.
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0: Coming up, the newest cleaning trend is all about making a big mess before you begin. 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
1: So there's a new organizing trend that sounds completely backward. You make a huge mess on purpose. It's the chaos decluttering method. You take one small space, like a drawer or pantry shelf, and dump everything out into one big pile. The idea is to create a mess so obvious you can't ignore it, and then you're forced to deal with it. Decluttering expert Mac Paxton says it works because it creates urgency and keeps you going. But here's the catch. It only works for certain personalities. It's best for people whose homes are already pretty tidy, but who have hidden messes behind closed doors. Here's a quick test to know if it's

0: for you. Look at your kitchen counters right now. If they're clear because clutter stresses you out, chaos decluttering may be your method. But if your home already feels out of control, adding more mess can backfire and leave you feeling overwhelmed instead of motivated. The other critical rule is to start small, like with a junk drawer, not your entire kitchen. The goal is to have a quick win and see progress. And that sense of completion will give your brain a reward and make you more likely to keep going.
1: Intelligence for your life.
0: Okay, coming up, what's the difference between a hurricane named Joseph and one named Josephine? Well, one is three times deadlier. I'll tell you why hurricane names make a big difference. Fascinating. Next.
2: Soybeans, corn, cattle, and hogs are higher. I'm John Perkins with a Brownfield Market Update. When it comes to short stature corn, it all started with Stein. For decades, they've been focused on unique hybrids that deliver top yields. Stein invented short stature corn, then they perfected it. Stein has yield. Soybeans are higher as they remain optimistic ahead of a face-to-face high-level trade meeting with China this week. Crush margins are solid and U.S. planting is likely past the halfway point. July beans are up 5.5 at 13.32 and a quarter. August is 5.75 higher at 12.27 and a half. July soybean meal's up 7.30 at 335.70. July bean oil's 5 points higher at 75.41. Corn's turned higher, watching U.S. planting weather and expecting generally good progress in much of the region this week. The trade's waiting for a vote on year-round E15 in the U.S. House that could happen today. July's up 3.25 at 483 and a quarter. September's 3.25 higher at 489 and a half. And wheat's consolidating. U.S. winter wheat production will be a multi-decade low, but that is blunted by the large global supply. July Chicago's up 1.5 at 680 and a half. Cotton and rice are higher, basically following the lead of corn and soybeans. July cotton's up 162 at 87.94. July's 11.5 higher for the rice at 12.49. Live and feeder cattle are higher, waiting for this week's widespread direct business to get underway. Light trade on Monday, light trade on Tuesday, and generally $3 higher than a week ago on the live basis, but down 2 to 3 for dressed. June live's up 240 at 250.05, and August is 265 higher at 243.72. August feeders are up $1.02 at 357.57. And hogs are supported by oversold signals, also maybe some optimism about that meeting with China. June lean is up 235 at $100.77. July's up 157 at 104.50. I'm John Perkins with a Brownfield Market Update.
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1: Ah, what's in a name? Well, when it comes to hurricanes, a whole lot. A hurricane named Mindy won't make people run for cover like a hurricane named Marco would. And that's why storms with female names are more likely to kill people than those with male names. This is according to the National Academy of Sciences. They examined the death tolls from all the hurricanes that have hit the U.S. since 1950, leaving out highly unusual superstorms like Katrina. They found that masculine-named storms killed about 15 people on average, but hurricanes with female names killed 3 times as many people. It's because we tend to view things with female names as gentler, so people are more likely to refuse an evacuation order if a storm has a female name. This is a fact. Why not give all hurricanes male names? Well, because the National Hurricane Center got too many complaints when all storms had female names. So after 1979, they began alternating between male and female names.
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9: Here's your river forecast. Ample sunshine expected today, with daytime highs approaching 68. Northerly winds 10 to 15 miles an hour. Clear skies again tonight. Lows dip down to about 41. Daytime highs approaching 73. Tomorrow, mainly sunny. Slight chance for showers Friday. Slight chance for storms on Saturday. I'm meteorologist Derek Hite on 94.9 and 99.1 The River. 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

0: 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Well, Gib, this just in, it turns out that people don't want to share their space with roommates anymore, even if it's cheaper. Basically, privacy and personal space are things people aren't willing to compromise on. So what's going on? Renters say they're willing to pay a premium to avoid roommates because more people are working from home. Okay. And they don't want a roommate around distracting them.
1: Also, look, I think when people started working from home, they started spending more and more time at home, they started to realize just it used to be if you had an apartment in the city and you had like three roommates, you were there, but then you were always going out, you were meeting people, right, you were seeing people. Right. And then when you were stuck there for so long, all of a sudden you're like, these people? And you got to the point, I mean, it's why like some people got divorced for the same reason.
0: Oh, yeah.
1: You start looking at these people.
0: I had no idea who you were.
1: Right. And at a certain point, like, I've had enough. I think that people are going, hey, I'm willing to spend a little bit more money to have just a little bit more peace of mind in my life. Yeah, and that means not having a roommate. I absolutely get that. I think about in college, they had these singles. They were one room on my dorm floors, right?
0: Right.
1: And they were always smaller and way more cramped than the doubles, but they always went first. People always wanted those immediately because they were so, you had your own private space.
0: Right. But now there's so much science backing up the fact that the hypothesis that community helps you live longer.
1: Right.
0: Yeah, it keeps you
1: healthier. As long as you like the community.
0: Community.

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4: Here's your river forecast. 68 today, under mainly sunny skies. North winds, 10 to 15 miles an hour. 41 tonight, 73 tomorrow. Temperatures well above average Friday and Saturday, with highs from the low 80s to the mid 80s. Slight chance for showers Friday. Slight chance of thunderstorms on Saturday. I'm meteorologist Derek Height on 94.9 and 99.1 The River. Right now, it's 57 degrees.
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0: Don't you dare touch that dial. Because like the song says, you are out of time. You're almost there, but don't panic. There's still more music to come before you're completely engulfed in the blissful embrace of that little light you see in the distance. Soon you'll be healed, forgiven, and refreshed, free from all trauma, pain, guilt, and shame. You may even forget your own name. But before you dwell in that house forever, here's 30 minutes of easy listening to some slow tracks on 103.5 Dawn FM.
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2: 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If you have trouble reaching your goals, I want you to try this. 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This advice comes from University of Scranton in Pennsylvania. They found when we take a pledge, even if we're the only ones who see the pledge, it makes us feel more committed. And that simple move gets us from the thinking about it stage to the taking action stage and makes us 10 times more likely to reach our goals. So to accomplish a goal, write it down, sign and date it, and put it somewhere where you'll see it all the time.

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0: 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You are plugged into the John Tesh Radio Show. I am your grateful host, and you've heard us talk about enclothed cognition, right? That's when what we're wearing changes our mindset and behaviors, like wearing a business suit makes us feel powerful, or wearing sweats makes us feel relaxed. Wearing a tie makes me play better piano. Well, here's another way the things we wear can influence our self-image. You'll find this fascinating. It's a study from Psychological Science. Beware of wearing knockoffs, they say, like a fake Rolex you bought at a flea market for $20. Even if nobody else knows it's fake, you do. And that can make us act dishonestly. So for the study, scientists recruited a large sample of women, for example, and gave all of them expensive designer sunglasses to wear. The glasses were the real thing, but half the women thought they were wearing knockoffs. Then they had the women take a test and score themselves based on the honor system. Well, 70% of the women who thought their sunglasses were fake cheated and gave themselves a higher score than they should have. The experts say wearing counterfeit glasses not only fails to boost a person's self-image, it actually makes us feel like phonies and cheaters on the inside, which has real-world consequences, right? So the simple advice from the researchers, we should go ahead and wear cheap sunglasses, just not designer knockoffs. Interesting.
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0: 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It could be what's on your plate. I'll share what to eat for a better night's sleep next.
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6: Here's your river forecast. 68 today, under mainly sunny skies. North winds, 10 to 15 miles an hour. 41 tonight, 73 tomorrow. Temperatures well above average. Friday and Saturday, with highs from the low 80s to the mid 80s. Slight chance for showers Friday. Slight chance of thunderstorms on Saturday. I'm meteorologist Derek Kite on 94.9 and 99.1 The River. Right now, 59.
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1: Experts are now telling us a better night's sleep starts in the kitchen. Erica Jansen is a professor of nutritional sciences at the University of Michigan School of Public Health. She says there's a growing body of research that shows consistent, healthy eating can have a meaningful impact on your sleep quality and duration. It's not one magic food, though. It's your whole diet. It turns out people who eat Mediterranean or DASH diets have a lower risk of developing insomnia. So think lean protein, fruits and vegetables, whole grains, nuts, seeds, and dairy. A lot of those foods contain tryptophan, an amino acid that the body converts into melatonin. Tryptophan-rich foods include turkey, chicken, salmon, eggs, nuts, seeds, and dairy. And in a study of 11,000 people, those with the lowest tryptophan intake were more likely to have insomnia and shorter sleep duration. And when you eat matters too. Stopping food at least 3 hours before bed was shown to improve people's natural body clock, blood pressure, heart rate, and blood sugar overnight. The takeaway? Better sleep does start in the kitchen, not in the bedroom.
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0: This is Radio Iowa. The global headquarters for seed and plant genetics company Vylor will be in the central Iowa town of Johnston. Vylor is a spinoff of Corteva, which was founded in Johnston a century ago as Pioneer. Fire broke out early this morning at the AgriStar meatpacking plant in Postville. Reports say the fire was isolated to a mechanical and boiler room. No injuries are reported. Governor Kim Reynolds has signed a bill into law sending $1.3 million more dollars to public charter schools to boost teacher salaries. Reynolds says the law also gets rid of the cap on the number of unrelated children who can be homeschooled together, and home-based instructors can charge tuition if they teach kids to whom they are not related.
1: I firmly believe that education freedom is the best way to ensure that every kid is prepared to truly thrive.
0: The law also creates a revolving loan fund to provide low-interest loans for charter school facilities, while public school districts will be required to pay the tuition for charter school students who take community college courses. This is Radio Iowa.
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4: With this information update, I'm Dylan Swenson. The Minnesota State Patrol says a woman was killed Tuesday morning after being hit by several vehicles in Spring Valley. Authorities say around 5:30 a.m., 67-year-old Melody Ann Ravelli was eastbound crossing Highway 63 when she was struck by multiple vehicles. The State Patrol says alcohol did not play a role in the incident. All roads were described as being wet. The Fillmore County Sheriff's Office and the Spring Valley Fire and EMS also assisted at the scene. With this information update, I'm Darren Swenson.
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7: Here's your river forecast. 68 today, under mainly sunny skies. North winds 10 to 15 miles an hour. 41 tonight, 73 tomorrow. Temperatures well above average Friday and Saturday, with highs from the low 80s to the mid 80s. Slight chance for showers Friday. Slight chance of thunderstorms on Saturday. I'm meteorologist Derek Hite on 94.9 and 99.1 The River. Right now, 59.
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0: 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From our dating and relationship files, here's what singles in their 30s, 40s, and beyond want these days when it comes to a partner. According to Bumble's 2025 dating trend report, 95% of singles are worried about the future. And in response to that, 60% of women are prioritizing, quote, emotional stability in potential partners over anything else. But how can you know who will be dependable? Well, you use what's known as future-proofing. That's how. Certified counselor Sean Boodram says future-proofing is a strategy that involves asking questions that help you understand if the relationship will have long-term potential. For example, what was your life like as a kid? That'll give you insight into how they feel about family and children. It's a good one. Next, would you ever move to a different city? Now, their answer can tell you about where they envision themselves living long-term. Another future-proofing question, have you always wanted the job you have now? Ooh, that's good. Use this answer to find out their long-term career aspirations. And then ask, what do you spend most of your time doing? Their answer will help you gain insight into their hobbies, work-life balance, and priorities in life. So, the beauty of this future-proofing, and you want to be subtle with it, of course, is that it lays all the cards on the table from the start and prevents you from wasting each other's time.
1: 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Facebook.com/John Tesh. 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
1: Kip, despite what you and I may see on the Real Housewives franchise.
2: As much as we watch that.
1: Yeah. I have no urge. You know, women are better at conflict resolution than men. So people just punch each other out and stuff.
2: It's heightened for television. It's reality in quotes TV.
1: Yeah. So studies show when women are part of conflict resolution and prevention on a global scale, it improves outcomes between groups at war. According to the United Nations Security Council, when women lead peace talks, a truce lasts a full 20 to 25% longer. So if you're fighting with somebody or your coworkers are, you may want to have a woman negotiate your peace deal.
2: I think this is a generalization that clearly does not apply to your home. That's what I'll say. Because your home, you are definitely the peacemaker of the between you and your wife. This makes sense. Up until now, I think all the wars have been started by men, with the exception of like Cleopatra and Catherine the Great. We're dealing with a lot of male-centered wars.
1: Yeah.
2: I think it's time to let them try.
1: Yeah, I asked my wife recently. I said, hey, because we were talking about the Bay of Pigs. And I said, hey, do you think if you were negotiating with Khrushchev that it would have been different? She goes, yeah, it would have been different. It would have been nuked.
2: Fair.
1: Good to know.
2: Yeah, I think that's fair.
1: Yeah. And not hard for me to believe.
2: No. Thank you.

0: John Tesh. We're coming back with all the information you need to live a better life.
1: A relatively quiet start for direct cash cattle business and cash hogs are firm at midday. Hello, I'm Megan Grebner with your Roundfield Livestock Market Report. Direct cash cattle trade activity is starting to pick up some. There's been some light scattered trade so far this week. We'll have more on that in just a second. Bids have resurfaced at $258 to $260 live and $402 to $405 dressed in the north, but those are being passed. Asking prices have been elusive. So far this week, live deals in the South have been at $260, $3 higher than the previous week's business. Dress deals have been at $400, which is $2 to $3 lower than the prior week's weighted averages. Because trade volumes have been light, those prices may not set the tone for the rest of the week, and more business is still expected. Box beef is lower at midday with light demand for moderate offerings. Choice down 75 cents at $389.98. Select was $1.41 lower at $389.86. At the Interstate Regional Stockyards in Missouri, feeder steers were $5 to $15 lower. The best demand was on high-quality wean steers. Feeder heifers weighing less than 450 pounds were steady to $5 higher, and heifers weighing more than 450 pounds were $5 to $10 lower. The USDA says both supply and demand were moderate. There were several consignments of very good quality, mostly weaned calves, medium and large one feeder steers. 450 to 497 pounds brought $512.50 to $563. Medium and large one feeder heifers, 500 to 525 pounds brought $417.50 to $462.50. Cash hogs are up modestly at midday with solid negotiated purchases. Processors appear to be more aggressive in their procurement efforts. With ample supplies of market-ready hogs, demand remains crucial. There have been some bright spots when it comes to global demand for U.S. pork, but there are lingering long-term concerns. The official kickoff to summer grilling season is just around the corner, which could provide an additional boost to domestic demand. Barrels and gilts at the National Daily Director up 24 cents with a weighted average of 95.17. Butcher hog prices at the Midwest cash markets are steady at $66. At Illinois, slaughter sows were steady with moderate demand for light to moderate offerings, and pork values were higher at midday, up $1.40 at $96.92. Ribs and loins were both up sharply. I'm Megan Grebner for Brownfield.
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18: Here's your river forecast. Mainly clear this afternoon with a high of 68. Winds out of the north, 10 to 15 miles an hour. Tonight, 41. Tomorrow, high of 73. Turning warmer Friday and Saturday with highs from the low 80s to the mid 80s. Slight chance for showers Friday. Slight chance of thunderstorms on Saturday. I'm meteorologist Derek Height on 94.9 and 99.1 The River. Currently, 61.
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So this one was a surprise to me. Did you know that tomatoes are good for your oral health? It comes down to their lycopene content, powerful antioxidant I'm always talking about. But now we know it protects cells from aging and damage, and we've talked about how tomatoes are good for heart health as well. But it turns out they also keep gum tissue healthy, and most importantly, tomatoes can reduce the risk of gum disease. This goes for products made with tomatoes too, like pasta sauce. That's fun. A study in the Journal of Dental Sciences found that lycopene reduced gum inflammation and swelling. So ask for extra sauce on your pasta and pizza, and you can have extra helpings of salsa as well for your mouth. So

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6: Here's your river forecast. Bright sunshine expected this afternoon with daytime highs approaching 68. Winds out of the north, 8 to 15 miles an hour. Clear skies again tonight. Lows level off around 41. Highs level off around 74. Tomorrow, ample sunshine expected. Mid-80s, Friday and Saturday, with a slight chance for storms Saturday. I'm meteorologist Derek Hite on 94.9 and 99.1 The River. Right now, it's 61 degrees.
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I'm Kathy Ray. And coming up, we have the Beach Boys, also Aaron Neville, and now Hall & Oates.

0: 94.9 99 Won the River. 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Coming up, the Beach Boys.
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7: We usually play a good mix of what I like.

0: Peter Cetera on the river. So more online friends means more loneliness. A new study from Oregon State University found that having lots of online friends you've never met in real life might actually make you feel lonelier, not more connected. Researchers looked at more than 1,500 adults, 30 and older, and found that social media connections with strangers was actually linked to higher levels of loneliness. Interacting online with people you do know didn't make loneliness worse, but it didn't really help either. Experts say part of the problem is social comparison online. It's easy to idolize other people's friendships, especially when there's no real world context to balance it out. It's just more proof that social media isn't a replacement for that face-to-face connection. And real-world relationships still matter a lot. Mm-hmm. Yep, more online friends equals more loneliness.
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0: Your afternoon forecast with the river. Sunshine this afternoon. Clear tonight, low of 41. Tomorrow, 73 with sunshine. Friday, a chance of a shower in the afternoon, 83 with sunshine. Saturday, a shower, possibly a thunderstorm in the afternoon, 84. Right now, 68 with climax.

0: 94.9, 99.1. It's 2 o'clock on your Wednesday. I'm Kathy Ray. We have your forecast coming up, as well as Earth, Wind, and Fire, Lou Rawls, and Mike and the Mechanics.
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5: Here's your river forecast. Bright sunshine expected this afternoon with daytime highs approaching 68. Winds out of the north, 8 to 15 miles an hour. Clear skies again tonight. Lows level off around 41. Highs level off around 74. Tomorrow, ample sunshine expected. Mid-80s, Friday and Saturday, with a slight chance for storms Saturday. I'm meteorologist Derek Height on 94.9 and 99.1 The River. Right now, it's 63 degrees.
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0: 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Screenless fitness trackers are becoming a thing, and Google is joining the hot trend with the new Fitbit Air. It's first display-free wearable. What? The just-announced $100 device launches on May 26 and focuses on health tracking for those who have no desire to stare at or charge yet another screen. It features include sleep tracking, blood oxygen monitoring, and irregular heart rate alerts. Without a screen and physical buttons, the Fitbit uses haptic feedback for an alarm clock feature, and a small light indicates battery life. Now, the device can go about a week in between charges. It comes in four colors. Okay. Google also introduced a revamped Google Health app, formerly the Fitbit app, plus an optional $100 a year AI health coach powered by Gemini. The move targets rivals like Whoop and Aurora and may have a pricing edge as demand for fitness trackers and smart rings continues to surge as well. Interesting. We've reached peak tech, paying $100 to wear a silent bracelet. Interesting, isn't it? Because nothing says wellness like paying another subscription fee, right?
1: Soybeans, cattle, and hogs were up. Corn was mostly higher. Hello, I'm Megan Grebner with your commodity market update on Brownfield. You are made for farming, so is Stein. That's Stein Seed Company. They have decades of research dedicated to developing seed that allow farmers to farm they want. Stein has yield. Soybeans were higher on short covering and technical buying. Beans are waiting to see what comes out of this week's face-to-face trade talks with China. Crush margins remain solid, and U.S. planting is likely past the halfway point. July beans were up 2.25 at 1229. August beans up 1.75 at 1223.5. Corn is mostly higher on short covering and technical buying. Corn has been watching U.S. planting weather, expecting generally good progress in much of the region. Ethanol production was up on the week, and stocks are the tightest since last October. July corn was up 0.75 at 4.80 3/4. September corn up a penny at 4.87. The wheat complex turned lower. U.S. wheat production will be at a multi-decade low, but that's blunted by the large global supply. A major crop tour is largely confirming lower than average hard red winter yields. In Chicago, July wheat was down 3.5 at 6.75.5. September wheat down 3.25 at 6.88 1/4. In Kansas City, July wheat was down 6.5 at 7.24 3/4. And in Minneapolis, July wheat down 4.25 at 7.19 3/4. Live and feeder cattle were up sharply on technical buying. Box beef was actually lower at midday. June lives up 5.10 at 252.80. August lives were up 5.40 at 246.47. August feeder cattle were up 4.37 at 360.92. Hogs were supported by oversold signals and that higher midday move in pork. Butcher hogs were steady, and the national direct was up 24 cents. June lean hogs up 245 at $100.87. July lean hogs up 292 at $105.87. I'm Megan Grebner for Brownfield.
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0: Your afternoon forecast with the river. Sunshine this afternoon and beautiful tonight, 41 and clear. Tomorrow, mostly sunny, 73. Friday, a chance of a shower in the afternoon, sunny, 83. And Saturday, a chance of a shower, a thunderstorm in the afternoon, 84 with sunshine. Right now, it is 68 with Stevie Nicks and Don Henley.

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0: 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It is 3 o'clock, and coming up about 3:30 will be our history lesson. Your forecast is on the way, as well as Sarah McLaughlin, Poco, and Amy Grant.
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7: Here's your river forecast. Bright sunshine expected this afternoon with daytime highs approaching 68. Winds out of the north, 8 to 15 miles an hour. Clear skies again tonight. Lows level off around 41. Highs level off around 74. Tomorrow, ample sunshine expected. Mid-80s, Friday and Saturday with a slight chance for storms Saturday. I'm meteorologist Derek Hite on 94.9 and 99.1 The River. Currently, it's 66 degrees.
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0: 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So McDonald's is at it. They're introducing an under $3 menu, offering select items priced below $3 depending on location. The first is a sausage McMuffin priced at $1.50 and a McDouble available for $2.50. The chain also unveiled a $4 breakfast meal deal. The meal includes a sausage McMuffin, a sausage biscuit, hash browns, and a small McCafe premium roast coffee. Ooh, yeah, McDonald's is introducing an under $3 menu. Check that out. We need that once in a while with the gas prices going up, right? Now your Brownfield report.
1: Most direct cattle markets were quiet Wednesday. Butcher hogs were steady. I'm John Perkins with a Brownfield market update. Farming's in your DNA and Stein's as well. Stein offers seed genetics developed by farmers for farmers. Stein has yield. Live life your way with Stein. Soybeans were up modestly and corn was mostly modestly higher with both watching U.S. planning. July beans were up 2 1/4 at 12.29. August was 1 3/4 higher at 12.23 1/2. July corn was up 3/4 at 4.80 3/4. September was 1 higher at 4.87 1/4. Cattle were sharply higher on technical buying, watching those direct markets. June live is up 5.10 at 2.52.80. August was 5.40 higher, 2.46.47. August feeders are up 4.37 at 3.60.92. And on oversold signals in the higher midday pork, June hogs are up $2.45 and $100.87. July was 2.92 higher at 105.87. John Perkins, Brownfield.
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0: Time now for our history lesson. We're starting in 1950. The Diners Club issued its first credit cards. 1958, Vice President Richard Nixon's limousine was battered by rocks thrown by anti-U.S. demonstrators in Venezuela. 1961, actor Gary Cooper died at the age of 60. He was on The Pride of the Yankees and High Noon. In 1970, the Beatles movie Let It Be was released. 1985, a confrontation between Philadelphia authorities and the radical group MOVE ended as police dropped a bomb on the group's headquarters. 11 people died and 61 homes were destroyed as a result of the bomb and the fire it touched off. In 1991, Michael Jackson, Magic and Madness went on sale. 1996, O.J. Simpson appeared on British TV discussing his not guilty verdict. 2002, Dionne Warwick was arrested in Miami International Airport for possession of marijuana after authorities found 11 joints in a lipstick case in the singer's hand luggage. 2004, the series finale of Frasier aired. The episode was watched by 33 million people. And 2008, Frank Sinatra got his own stamp 10 years after his death, featuring a young Sinatra in a snappy suit, and it was a 42-cent stamp. That is your history on this date. Coming up, your forecast.
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1: According to the American Psychological Association, nearly 1 in 5 adults say their mental health is worse now than this time last year. So here are a few foods experts recommend people with anxiety eat for breakfast to set them up for a calmer, healthier day. Number one, avocado. On toast or in an omelet, avocado contains micronutrients like vitamin B6, which helps create mood-stabilizing serotonin, and magnesium, which helps regulate the body's stress response. Another breakfast food to tame anxiety is eggs. The yolks contain minerals like choline and zinc, which are associated with lower anxiety levels. Finally, have yogurt for breakfast. There's a link between fermented probiotic foods like yogurt and a reduction in anxiety. It's because the vast majority of serotonin receptors are located in the gut, and a deficiency in serotonin can lead to anxiety. I'm John Tesh with today's Intelligence for Your Life Minute.
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0: Your afternoon forecast with the river, sunshine and beautiful this afternoon. Tonight, clear and a low of 41. Tomorrow, 73 with sunshine. Friday, a 20% chance of a shower in the afternoon, sunny 83. And Saturday, a 20% chance of a shower or thunderstorm after 1. 84 with sunshine. It is now 68 with Celine Dion. 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

0: 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Coming up is Alex Warren, Doobie Brothers, but first your forecast.
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10: Here's your river forecast. Lows dip down to about 41 tonight under clear skies. Winds out of the east around 5 miles an hour. Ample sunshine expected again tomorrow. Daytime highs approaching 74. Slight chance for storms tomorrow night. Lows level off around 55. Cloudy skies. I'm meteorologist Derek Height on 94.9 and 99.1 The River. Right now, it's 66 degrees.
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And this town's lost its faith. Our colors will fade eventually. So if our time is running out, day after day, we'll make the mundane our masterpiece. Oh my, my, oh my, my love, I take one look at you, you're taking me out.

Thanks for listening to The River, and today is Tulip Day, celebrated in several countries to welcome spring. Good excuse to drop by your favorite florist and pick up a tulip bouquet. Did that on Saturday with my mother-in-law, my daughter, and my sister-in-law. Went to Tulip Fest just outside of Aitzen at Heartland Bloom and Berries. A great thing to do. Love tulips. Yes. Grab some tulips today.

0: The River with Jason Mraz. I'm Kathy Ray, and May is Beef Month, and we're giving you a chance to win one of six great prizes. You could win one of three Blackstone 28-inch flat-top griddles from Norby's Farm Fleet in Decorah, or win $200 to stock up at your favorite beef destination, Red's Hometown Market, Spring Grove, Palaszczuk's Locker in Protivin, or Fairway in Waukon and Decorah. Some of the places you can go to get registered to win are Farmers Union Co-op in Fort Atkinson and Ossian, also New Albans Savings Bank, Winneshiek Wildberry Winery north of Decorah, Mr. Carpets in 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
0: Here is your river forecast. Clear tonight, a low of 41. Tomorrow, 73 with sunshine. For your Friday, a 20% chance of showers in the afternoon, 83 with sunshine. Saturday, another chance of showers, possibly a thunderstorm after 1, 84 with sunshine. And Sunday, showers are likely, possibly a thunderstorm, a high near 80. Now, Hall & Oates.

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0: Radio Iowa. I'm Dar Danielson. House Speaker Pat Grassley says he's disappointed the Iowa Senate did not debate a House bill that would have prohibited carbon pipeline developers from using eminent domain to seize property from landowners who don't want the pipeline running through their property.
1: I've heard from conversations from people that think maybe doing nothing is better than doing a marginal compromise. There's a lot of different opinions on this topic. Ultimately, what I can say is we do need to have more protections, whether the project moves forward this fall, I mean, whether it ends up in court.
0: Grassley says the legislature did act to set important guidelines for companies looking to pull up pools of hydrogen from underground. State Patrol says two people were hurt in a car train crash Sunday afternoon in the Webster County town of Gowrie. The patrol says a Hyundai Sonata driven by Dirk Jansen of Colo was struck by northbound UP train. Passenger Mary Harrison from Colo was taken by life flight to Des Moines, while Jansen was taken to the hospital in Fort Dodge. That's news on Radio Iowa. I'm Dar Danielson. Iowa Farm
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3: With this information update, I'm Darren Swenson. A Decorah man was arrested early Wednesday morning following an incident in which he called law enforcement himself, saying he was wanting to kill himself and others while walking on Water Street in Decorah. Decorah police say 22-year-old Lucas Allen Wolby was charged with two counts of assault on persons in certain occupations with a dangerous weapon, two counts of interference with official acts resulting in bodily injury, and first offense public intoxication. Authorities say officers made contact with Wolby shortly after 2:30 a.m. Police say at that time he reached into his pocket and an officer told him not to do so, and with his other hand he reached into his hoodie pocket and retrieved a firearm. Authorities say the two officers were able to take Wolby to the ground, knocking the firearm from his grasp. The two officers and Wolby were injured in the incident, but all were medically cleared. With this information update, I'm Darren Swenson.
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6: Here's your river forecast. Lows dip down to about 41 tonight under clear skies. Winds out of the east around 5 miles an hour. Ample sunshine expected again tomorrow. Daytime highs approaching 74. Slight chance for storms tomorrow night. Lows level off around 55. Cloudy skies. I'm meteorologist Derek Height on 94.9 and 99.1 The River. Right now, it's 66 degrees.
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That's Sarah Bareilles on the River. I'm Kathy Ray. And you know, you go to interviews and you just hate all those questions that you get, like, what is something that you overcame at a job, or what is your biggest weakness? We'll talk about some of that coming up at Now Starship.

0: That's Ella Henderson on the river. I'm Kathy Ray. And yes, you go for those interviews and you always get those hard questions. And we all hate the one where it says, what's your biggest weakness in a job interview? But one guy has gone viral for his response. And it's probably because we can all relate to it. When he was asked that dreaded question during a recent job interview, he admitted that he completely blanked and accidentally answered, well, maybe not correctly, and the internet immediately loved him for it, and things got even better when, well, the company he mentioned reached out to him. Take a listen to what he had to say.
1: Just bombed the job interview. I knew the question was coming. They always ask it. What's your biggest weakness? I blacked out. Brain went numb. Didn't say, oh, delegation. Have a problem delegating because I want to make sure that it gets done right. Nothing like that. Nothing standard. Know what I said? Oreos. I said Oreos were my biggest weakness. I was like, I'll eat them until the milk's gone. However much milk's in my cup, I'll eat Oreos. Could be 2, could be 12.
0: Yes, he answered it. Oreos. Oreos was his answer. Is it really that bad? Well, now Oreos has reached out to him and maybe he'll have a job at Oreos. I really don't think it was that bad. He was thinking outside the box. Forecast next.
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0: Here is your river forecast. A clear tonight, a low of 41. Tomorrow, 73 with sunshine. Friday, 20% chance of a shower in the afternoon, 83 with sunshine. And Saturday, another chance of a shower, thunderstorm after 1, 84 with some sunshine. And Sunday, showers are likely, possibly a thunderstorm, 80 and cloudy. Now it's Linda Ronstadt.

I'm Kathy Ray. Thanks for taking me along on your Wednesday, and hope you have a great night tonight. I'm leaving you with a thought for the night. Before you give up, think about why you held on for so long.

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6: Here's your river forecast. Lows dip down to about 41 tonight under clear skies. Winds out of the east around 5 miles an hour. Ample sunshine expected again tomorrow. Daytime highs approaching 74. Slight chance for storms tomorrow night. Lows level off around 55. Cloudy skies. I'm meteorologist Derek Height on 94.9 and 99.1 The River. Right now, it's 68 degrees.
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10: Here's your river forecast. Lows dip down to about 41 tonight under clear skies. Winds out of the east around 5 miles an hour. Ample sunshine expected again tomorrow. Daytime highs approaching 74. Slight chance for storms tomorrow night. Lows level off around 55. Cloudy skies. I'm meteorologist Derek Height on 94.9 and 99.1 The River. Currently, it's 66 degrees.
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